0: a Tongan boxing great and a friendly giant, that man, 6'5", and one of the nicest guys you'll ever meet in your life. 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
15: Comes to all units, priority update on our active search. We are looking for someone analysing the defensive line, predicting the referee's call, holding their nerve when the game is on the line. They are tactically minded, equipped with composure, relentlessly loyal to their team. They might be unaware they can apply these instincts to a career in policing as well as the game.

0: and he abided by the rules there. Ever since he's been given a little bit of leeway as the guy, and he's taken that inch and turned it into a mile, and he thinks it's the I can do whatever I want show.
1: Yeah.
0: And it's no wonder that they've gone to crap this year, the Tigers. After starting, they went to Mount Smart and beat the Warriors.
2: Yeah.
0: Very handily, may I add, as well. And guess what? Tromwell wasn't even playing in that game as well. So it just goes to show the impact and sort of trickle down that a leader has on a club's environment. And man, what a bloody disaster site that is there. A bomb site.
3: Do you think it would matter less if he wasn't the captain and just an experienced player on the squad?
2: No.
1: Well, I don't think it matters.
0: That's the thing. That's the role he played at Penrith, isn't it, Matty? He was no doubt a very talented and respected football player, but I don't think he was calling any shots there. And now that he's calling shots, it's a bloody mess. It's a bloody mess. Well, that's the good, the bad, and the ugly. It is 24-1 here on Sport Nation, the Saturday session with Maya, Mitch, and producer Matty. We'll take a short break. Catch you soon.
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2: Who let the dogs out?
0: Yeah, it is 20-1. It's time for the quiz with the big dog. Producer Maddie is going to put me and Maya in our paces. Since we got the next couple weeks after this, Maya, as well, this is going to be a best of three series. I know that you can't get to the top of the netball game without being ridiculously competitive. And it's quite the same in the music game as well. I'm not here to lose, put it that way. So, shall we get started, producer Maddie?
3: I think we should. Let's get into Big Dog's big quiz.
0: Wow!
3: Woof. All right. So, before we get into the quiz, can I hear some buzzer noises from you two so I know who's going first for the answers?
0: Buzz.
3: Simple.
0: Mine's going to be Jason Costigan, as it was yesterday on Sport Nation. Play on's the call.
15: Oh, right. Nice.
0: Yes.
3: Okay,
0: that's
3: good. Yeah. All right, okay. So the first question. Who ended the NRLW season undefeated?
0: Play on's the call.
3: I think that was Maya.
15: The Roosters.
3: That is correct.
0: Ding, ding, ding, ding, ding.
3: All right.
0: I needed to make a shorter buzzer, didn't I?
3: Yeah, that was what got me. So I was like, I couldn't quite hear, but I'm like, you just kept going.
0: I feel like you did slightly beat me at the start anyway.
3: I think just hit like play.
15: Sorry, how
3: play.
15: Many questions do we have all up?
3: There's 10.
15: 10, okay.
0: Okay.
3: All right.
0: Okay.
3: Name one of the seven Premier League teams that haven't lost a game yet.
15: Buzz. Play on. Man City.
3: That's correct.
0: I'm not losing.
3: Question number three. What Super Rugby match will be played at Suncorp next year ahead of the Anzac Day?
0: Play on's the call. Super Rugby match, did you say?
3: Mm-hmm.
0: Oh, shit. I don't know.
15: Take a stab in the dark, I feel.
0: Reds, Blues?
3: That is correct. That is correct.
0: Let's go. I just saw the two colours. Here we go.
15: Yeah, nice.
3: Who are the Breakers kicking this season?
15: Buzz. Alora Hawks.
3: That is correct.
0: Hey, there she is.
15: Why am I dancing? They can't see me.
3: Do you want me to get the music playing again?
15: No, you're good. You're good. Okay. You go, big dog.
3: What club record did the Warriors set during the...
0: Play on the kill. Most regular season wins.
3: That is correct.
0: Yeah, boy.
15: That's nice. What is it? 3-2. Yeah,
3: it is 3-2 with five questions left.
15: Okay, halfway.
0: Ooh. Yeah.
3: Okay.
0: Advantage, Wilson.
3: How many players made their All Blacks debut during the Greatest Rivalry Tour?
0: Play on's the call. Oh, are we talking test?
15: Hey! Oh, nah, I'll let you confirm it.
3: Yeah.
0: Test.
3: I think. I believe. I'm pretty sure it's test. Let me look at my stats again.
15: Another stab.
0: Four.
15: Four.
3: That is correct. I'm incorrect, sorry.
0: Oh, damn.
15: Should I get a go just to, like, try?
3: Yeah. You guys can just go back and forth until you get it.
15: Oh, we're going to go back and forth?
3: If you want.
15: Three.
3: That's also incorrect.
0: have we cleared up whether it's tests or...
3: I think it's just every game.
0: Oh, okay. That changes,
15: okay, that
0: it
15: changes
0: big time.
15: Things big time.
0: Okay, I'm going to go with nine.
3: No. Should I start doing higher or lower?
0: No.
3: Okay.
15: should we just take the hour and move on?
0: Yeah, okay.
15: What was the answer?
3: The answer's five.
0: Oh, okay.
15: Oh, we weren't that far off.
3: Yeah.
15: Okay.
3: Okay. Who was reappointed Silver Fern...
15: Buzz! Dame Noling Todua.
3: That is correct. All right.
0: Some BS.
3: Question number eight. Also, I will say these last three questions are like the same to ramp up here, so they're a bit harder.
15: Okay.
0: Okay.
3: The Warriors lost their NRL finals match to the Dolphins last weekend. What was the attendance at Go Media
15: Buzz.
3: Stadium?
15: We'll
3: do our closest ones here.
15: 26,000?
0: Damn it.
3: Can I... Have you be more specific?
15: Oh, like actual number?
3: It's down to the person, to the individual.
15: 26.
3: A bit harder.
15: Okay.
3: The Warriors lost their NRL finals match to the Dolphins last weekend. What was the attendance at Go Media Stadium? We'll do our closest ones here.
15: 26,000?
0: Damn it.
3: Can I have you be more specific?
15: Or like actual number?
3: It's down to the person, to the individual.

0: 26,380.
1: 26,494.
2: My wins is 26,131.
3: Yeah, boy.
4: Hey, I believe that might be an unassailable lead, by the way. We'll play the rest of it up, but congratulations to Maya Wilson.
1: Okay, question number 9.
4: It's the first time I've been beaten in a quiz on Sport Nation.
0: Hey, but
4: I'm livid.
0: Well, you haven't taken the full hour yet. Come
1: still
0: on.
1: Still got two more questions
0: back
1: to get wrong.
0: Back yourself.
1: Okay.
4: Two more questions to get wrong. Thanks, producer Maddie. Glad to see you have good faith in me.
1: Hey, we never know. Okay. The first ever NFL game in France will kick off in late October. Name one of the teams they will play in this
4: play
1: match.
4: Play on the call. I don't know. Green Bay Packers.
1: Wrong.
0: Buzz, I want to say the Cowboys because they are one of the biggest teams.
1: That is wrong as well.
4: Let's go one more guess each.
0: Yeah, you go.
4: Arizona Cardinals.
1: Wrong.
4: Damn it.
0: I'm going to say Patriots. Right.
1: That is also wrong. It is the Steelers and the Saints.
0: That shows how like much NFL knowledge collectively outside of our own teams we know.
4: Yeah. Yeah. Yeah. I'm only interested in the Browns and how much they want to break my heart.
0: Exactly.
1: This is the final question and the most hard one. The oldest active pro wrestling company in the world, CMLL, are having their anniversary event today. How old are they?
4: Play on's the call. They are 85 years old.
1: No. Maya? We'll do who's closer again.
0: I'm going to say 90.
1: Maya wins. It's 93.
4: Oh, boy! Hoos!
1: That final score is 6-2 to Maya.
4: Congratulations, Maya Wilson. Wipe the floor with me, may I add, in the end.
0: Can I just say...
4: This is usually my shit.
0: How good producer Big Dog Woof Woof was his play onto the call?
1: Impression. Like, one for one. Really.
4: Do you want to hear the full call? If you type in Whammo on YouTube, you'll hear this. Play onto the call. Gordon Baylor! Cop that big time! Maybe the tackle of the season for the Warriors!
0: That is so good. Can you clip that? And we're gonna use that for the next two
4: weeks.
0: We
4: miss you, Costo. We miss you.
0: But can I just say, great game.
4: Yes, great game.
0: Great
4: well
0: game.
4: Done.
0: Thank you for the questions. And those last three were considerably harder, producer Big Dog. So we will go,
4: yeah,
0: I guess.
4: Niche on the wrestling. I love it.
0: I guess I'm going into week two with a 1-0 advantage.
4: Oh,
0: and
4: it will be
0: best of three. So,
4: don't call it a comeback.
0: We might need to, both of us, we might need to scrub our game because two from you and even six is not that much.
4: Yeah, I mean, that's genuinely embarrassing. This is usually my strong suit, Maya. Very, very embarrassed. Let's take a quick break before we wrap up the show at the top of the hour. It is 13-1 here on Sport Nation.
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1: 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They might be unaware they can apply these instincts to a career in policing as well as the game.
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5: 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Watch

0: you and Stephen Hunt, will we see Ronaldo back to the racetrack?
1: Yeah, look, he'll get you every time when he walks in. He's such a lively, strong animal, and geez, chilled out, I'd have to say that. They put the blinkers on and it hasn't affected him one iota. Look, we'll get more from Robbie about him and that particular trial, but he was very good last preparation, Stephen.
2: Yeah, clearly brings the best CV into the contest. Two wins, a

0: And part of the treat for the remainder of the day in water?
1: Yeah, absolutely. You know, I drew one in that, and lucky enough, I kicked up on the inside and kind of weaseled my way out a little bit, and we weren't going anywhere near that fence.
0: Yeah, visually, he's a horse that'll probably push on, or press on with it after that.
1: Yeah, well, he's still a bit green, and probably didn't like the track 100%, so I think getting on a better track over 1,400 metres, he'll be away.
0: Okay, well done.
1: Cheers, mate.
0: Matt Cameron picks up the second on the program here, Pippin Vantage Point. Fresh up, very dominant.
2: Was it what? And a really big push

0: What about 1,300 metres today? Did you think it might have been a bit sharp for him?
1: His work was very sharp at home. We were very pleased with him coming into today. He had a good sprint on him, and look, he's probably going to get to a mile 2,000. He's out of Eleonora, who was a superb racehorse. So very, very pleasing just to get the win for Alston Park. They're big supporters of our stable. We brought two lovely yearlings off them this year, and we just love buying horses off Lib.
0: Where will this one end up next?

0: The 1800 stretches him, and he was excellent in the Lawrence behind Cosmic Crusader, and he was excellent behind Evaporate, but it's not an easy order for him today against the caliber of opposition that he's competing. I think Emda has him going about as well as he can. He might well hit the frame, but he'd really need to wind back the clock in order to provide a shock against a few of these.
1: He presents really nicely here. His attitude is always

0: little brother when it comes to North Island rugby, but they're smoky for the whole thing because they're approaching this season a little bit differently. We've seen it in those alternating weeks when they're not playing. Like, again, the odds for this Wellington game have almost flipped. I mean, Wellington have been going so bad that they haven't flipped all the way. But when people realise that they're not going to play their entire strong team because they're focusing on their Shield challenges, what we've seen in those Shield challenges is a team that at the top level with their top side, they can beat anyone.
1: Yeah.
0: So I think you can probably look at this table, as long as they're going to qualify for the finals, which they are, you can sort of scrap their losses in a sense, because they haven't played their strongest team. But when they've played their strongest team, they can beat anyone. And they believe they can beat anyone. If you ask any boy in Cambridge Blue, they're really, really strong this year. And I think my favourite alternate universe is the one where the Tunnies win the Division 1 NPC Championship. And I know there'll be so much belief in that unit.
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5: We'll bring in Junes now. Junes, how are you, my friend?
6: I'm very, very, very good. How are you guys?
5: We're great, brother. Now, let's get straight into it, bro, because last week was a huge event for boxing, and especially given it was a Zuffa boxing card, a lot of the other organisations not too happy about Zuffa making themselves known in the space. But Ryan Garcia took on Conor Benn in the main event, which was a hugely anticipated clash, massive marketing behind it. But as you know better than anyone, brother, there's levels to this, and it seemed like Ryan was just too quick for him.
6: Yeah, absolutely, man. I didn't really think too much of that fight when it got announced because as you said, there are levels to this. Conor Benn, he's made a great name for himself. Well, you know, he'd done some of it himself. His last name being probably the biggest pull because of his dad. But Ryan Garcia, just way too good for him. Too fast, too strong. Cleaned him out in the second round with a massive overhand right, and Conor Benn just didn't recover, and in some way just got exposed of the level.
5: At 147, it seems like there is a huge line of elite talent. We saw afterwards Teofimo Lopez getting a little bit lippy, and maybe he had a couple too many beers. They wouldn't let him into the ring. But you've also got the Devin Haney fight, maybe even a Shakur Stevenson down the line for Ryan Garcia. After that performance, what do you see as next for the champ?
6: Man, pretty much any one of those names. I would say the easiest fight to make would be Teofimo Lopez, because Teofimo Lopez and Ryan Garcia, they're just keen to fight anyone. Shakur Stevenson, even though I probably rate him the highest out of all of those boys, even though he's probably like on the smaller side, I still think he's probably the best

0: and respected football player, but I don't think he was calling any shots there. And then now that he's calling shots, it's a bloody mess. It's a bloody mess. Well, that's the good, the bad, and the ugly. It is 24-1 here on Sport Nation, the Saturday session with Maya, Mitch, and producer Maddie. We'll take a short break. Catch you soon.
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12: 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You just heard the boos. Was that for the Sharks or was that for the Roosters? It was for the Roosters, folks. It'll just come down to the southern end here at Allianz Stadium. Timmy Manor, Joel Kane and Chad Townsend. Braden's on the text board, 0457-736-736. Good evening, boys. Looking forward to a great call. I'm off to my football awards tonight. A few Richard Gears, but I'm in the Uber with you boys on the Bluetooth. Have a great call. I'm on the Sharkies tonight. Good on you, Braden. I'm with you, young man. Sugar. Thank you very much. No, I appreciate that, Jake. Very, very kind words, that is for sure. We do appreciate those. Evening, gents. I'm sitting in Seisia, just south of the tip of Australia. Come on, the Sharks, let's go, says 369. So let us know, folks, how you're tuning into finals footy. Timmy Manor, Chad Townsend, Joel Kane. Roosters warming up at the southern end. And quite often these days you only see the kick team and the backs come out. I think it's the... Is that what we're seeing here, Chad? Are the forwards out there yet? Or?
13: Yeah, no, we're just seeing the backs out there at the moment. And also Sam Walker out, actually, talking with some Roosters training staff. Looks pretty fit at the moment. Just talking to Nick Davis, actually, the Roosters kicking coach. But, yeah, just backs out there at the moment for the Roosters, going through their paces. A little bit of kicking, a little bit of grubbers and some hands. James Tedesco, Cody Ramsey. It'll be interesting to see whether the forwards actually come out or not. Last week, the Sharks... I'm pretty sure they just did their kick catch and then they did the rest of their warm-up inside. Were you a big inside or outside warm-up? What did you ever do an inside warm-up?
12: You know
13: back
12: what?
13: In the day?
12: I my favourite place to warm up was back in the day, you blokes might have done it, was Leichhardt Oval number 2. So you'd walk down the
13: down
12: back.
13: The back.
12: Yeah.
13: Yeah, I warmed up there.
12: And then you'd walk up through the crowd yeah. up into the... That was good fun to do. But I think there is something to... There is something I believe in seeing the crowd for the first time.
13: Yeah. Absolutely. Like,

0: 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Tim Manor, Joel Kane, Chad Townsend ahead of the Roosters taking on the Sharks.
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4: 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And we have our New South Wales Cup, the knock-on effect Cup grand final all sorted. It will be the Jets, who are the Cronulla Feeder Club, taking on the Penrith Panthers, which means the new

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10: And it is Trindle away to Fadua Blake, and he runs straight to Nafahu wide, and we are off and running. Here it comes, Daly Cherry Evans away! Collins! Lindsay Collins! He put himself in the back line. They made the break on the far side. It was brilliant work over on the eastern side of the field. They shift to Lindsay Collins, and straight away the Roosters strike. Oh! What a shot from Robson on McGuinness. He absolutely smashed him. A bar crusher boats tackle. Here comes Tupu versus Katoa. Daniel Tupu!

Gives come badly wrapped, and Talakai's just come onto the field, and that badly wrapped Gift charged down the middle of the park. He didn't get the try, but he bulldozed enough to lead it up for Ronaldo Militalo, and the Sharkies go back to back.

0: every time, in any weather. They get stuck in, not for the glory, but simply because the club needs it. 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

0: That is tinfoil hat stuff right there. But anyway, the boys will be out there for the call tomorrow, so we're looking forward to that. They met only a few weeks ago, in fact, and the last 4 weeks, the last four games for the Warriors, they've averaged 28.5 points against them. Prior to that, they're averaging 15 or nearly 16. So it's something they need to fix, and fix pronto, because they're running out of good time tokens, aren't they?
1: Yeah, absolutely. Like, you look at their, I think it comes around like their centres as well. Adam Pompey, Ali Liatawa, I think the pressure's on them with regards to their, you know, how aggressive they are or how not aggressive they are. Lekker, as you mentioned, is on the six-man bench. So whether he comes into the lineup for one of those players, if he's fit or he's 90% fit, I think he comes into the side.
2: Yeah.
1: But, yeah, look, Timmy's on the, said he's on the Knights. I'm on the Wars tomorrow. I just think that with their control and their big game, and they don't have an X factor, but they've got a great system that they quite often stick to. And I think if they can get back to their best, which is shown, which is what they've shown this year is good enough, and they've shown it consistently, I just think they can get the job done there.
0: In other news, so boys, final tip before we move on, who have you got here? Oh, I think the Knights. I think the Knights are going to win.
1: Yeah, I'm going the Wars.
2: I'm going the Knights.
0: Two Knights, two one Wars. Okay, all right, there you go, folks. What do you think? 0457 736 736 in the Knock-On Effect Cup. Today, the Jets 30 defeated the Knights 14, so the Jets will meet the Penrith Panthers in the New South Wales Rugby League Cup, which is the Knock-On Effect New South Wales Cup. We mentioned the Queensland scores earlier today as well. There's another game tomorrow to decide who will be in the Queensland Host Plus Grand Final. So there you go. 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
11: 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They might be unaware they can apply these instincts to a career in policing as well as the game.
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16: Now, Zoe Crawford has wandered into the studio at a ridiculous hour in the morning. Typical pool swimmers.
17: Hello.
16: They're up at 3 in the morning. Have you been in the chlorine today?
17: No, Zoe? I haven't. I'll be going there after this.
16: Will you? welcome along, Zoe. You're a world record holder, surf lifesaver, pool surf lifesaver, and you're on the build-up. There's a big program ahead for you. So tell us about what's coming up.
17: So we've got nationals coming up. And

0: 50 metres underwater, that's a long way, actually. I'm just trying to think about that. That's what?
1: That's a long way, mate.
0: That's a good minute holding
1: your
0: breath.
1: Can't even hold my breath for 25.
2: It takes us like 18 seconds.
0: 18 seconds?
1: It's faster than Sumo's 100 metre sprint.
0: There's no need. There is no need. We're having a nice conversation. Yes. Oh, why do you have to come after him like that? I don't. Something's got into him today, Zoe, and I'm a bit worried. I'd actually prefer you stayed for a little bit longer so I didn't have to put up with this on my own. That is Zoe team, and Zoe Crawford is going to be competing at the Nationals and then the Worlds, and is the current reigning world record holder. And there's no reason you can't go and defend that, eh?
2: We'll try.
0: Exactly. It's been a real pleasure to have you in the studio. Thanks again for coming in.
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1: You said to him when we started that I had a very punchable face. That was your words to him.
2: Well, I didn't say it on you.

0: I know I have a punchable face, but it doesn't need to be punched. Just being a punchable face is enough.
1: Well, I've got a punchable face. I mean, you want to punch my face in too.
0: Who wants to
1: punch? That's okay.
0: Is it because the look of the face, or is it just my personality? You know, just I'm punchable.
1: Oh, you're very... No, I just think people that... Yeah, very witty and got big mouths. We just tend to say things that wind people up.
0: I've got a tiny wife.
2: Mornings with Tony Johnson.
3: New Zealand chef de mission Nigel Avery, who's been good enough to give us some time to reflect on the games. Nigel, thank you so much for joining us.
4: Hey, you're welcome. Thanks for having me.
3: New Zealand ended up with 36 medals, 10 gold, 14 silver, 12 bronze. One more in total than I think the high performance projection. How do you rate the overall performance?
4: Well, you know, we're really happy. You know, we don't count the medals like HBCNZ do. 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
2: Mornings with Rick and Chappie.
5: The last man to captain the All Blacks on a tour to South Africa is Sean Fitzpatrick. Good morning to you, Sean. How are you doing?
6: Very good, thank you. I'm very excited about this great rivalry.
7: Well, there's a couple of stories I've heard that I wouldn't mind you recounting if you don't mind sharing. One involving Don Clark in the tunnel.
6: Yeah, we had to sort of educate a couple of the younger members of the team about what this rivalry was all about. And when we won at Pretoria, he literally came up to me in the tunnel as I was walking up and hugged me. In those days, All Blacks didn't really hug each other. It's a good day. Said, Sean, thank you so much.
2: Afternoons with Steffi.
8: Do think it's important we acknowledge Yvette McCawson-Jury, who stepped into the breach when Knowles was stood down. And I do want to acknowledge Karen Berger, who was appointed captain in the worst situation, to be able to steer this ship with holes all through its hull and get through the Strait of Netball to a gold medal is quite remarkable. The more I think about it, the more it blows me away.
2: The Rural Roundup with Erin Speedy.
9: Last year you also had a bit of a crash, didn't you, during those 6 days? Talk us through what happened.
10: Had some x-rays and that, and I actually had broke a bit of my elbow, cracked my collarbone, cracked my shoulder blade, and yeah, dislocated my thumb. And that was only on day three, so I had to race for another 3 days like that.
9: Oh my gosh, so, yeah, you raced for 3 days like that.
10: Yeah, it was a bit sore, but we're just into it.
9: Jeez, you're a hard bastard, aren't you? Tough as nails. That's crazy.
2: Milsey and Guy.
1: Oh yeah.
0: What's
1: I bet
0: for?
1: You enjoyed that drive into the office today, Milsey.
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1: You go 0-3 last week to now 3 out of 3 this week. You're a freak.
12: Well, we're entering the spring, Lash. The Group 1 winners come to fruition now. They've been at the trials and about to hit the racetracks very, very soon.
2: And, of course, live sport.
13: Seals in again to Robinson. 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And it's gone up high onto the west stand. 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
14: Dinks it over the top. It's going to fall to Eliza Just, who has slammed it into the roof of the net.
13: Here's Tanner Boyd. A kick straight through. Here's Lekka Halasima. You cannot leave that man untouched, because he will make you pay.
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0: is quite remarkable. 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
1: The Rural Roundup with Erin Speedy.
2: Last year you also had a bit of a crash, didn't you, during those 6 days? Talk us through what happened.
3: Had some x-rays and that, and I actually had broken a bit of my elbow, cracked my collarbone, cracked my shoulder blade, and yeah, dislocated my thumb, and that was only on day three, so I had to race for another 3 days like that.
2: Oh my gosh, so, yeah, you raced for 3 days like that.
3: Yeah, it was a bit sore, but we were just into it.
2: Jeez, you're a hard bastard, aren't you? Tough as nails, that's crazy.
1: Millsy and Guy.
4: Oh yeah.
5: What's
4: I
5: that
4: bet
5: for?
4: You enjoyed that drive into the office today, Millsy.
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4: 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You're a freak.
7: Well, we're entering the spring, Lash. The Group 1 winners come to fruition now. They've been at the trials and about to hit the racetracks very, very soon.
1: And, of course, live sport.
8: Seals in again to Robinson. 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And it's gone up high onto the west stand. It was short and he went whack.
9: Dinks it over the top. It's going to fall to Eliza Just, who has slammed it into the roof of the net.
8: Here's Tanner Boyd. A kick straight through. Here's Lekker Halasima. You cannot leave that man untouched because he will make you pay.
9: The ITM Christchurch Super 440, the Repco Supercars Championship, and we are green as we go side by side, and it's been a fantastic start for Matthew Payne.
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0: You've tuned in to Sport Nation, but this program isn't available outside of New Zealand. Don't worry, you can still get your fix of Scotty and Izzy.
1: You said to him when we started that I had a very punchable face. That was your words to him.
2: Well, I didn't say it on here. I know I have
1: a punchable face, but it doesn't need to be punched. Just being a punchable face is enough.
2: Well, I've got a punchable face. Many want to punch my face in too.
1: Who wants to
2: That's
1: punch?
2: Okay.
1: Is it because the look of the face or is it just my personality? You know, just I'm punchable.
2: Oh, you're very... No, I just think people that are very witty and got big mouths, we just tend to say things
1: mouth.
2: That wind people up.
1: I've got a tiny waha.
0: Mornings with Tony Johnson.
3: New Zealand chef de mission Nigel Avery, who's been good enough to give us some time to reflect on the games. Nigel, thank you so much for joining us.
4: Hey, you're welcome. Thanks for having me.
3: New Zealand ended up with 36 medals, 10 gold, 14 silver, 12 bronze. One more in total than I think the high performance projection. How do you rate the overall performance?
4: Well, you know, we're really happy. You know, we don't count the medals like HBCNZ do. We want to support all our athletes. The stat that I asked our team to collate last night was how many fourths we got, and it was 14.
0: Mornings with Rick and Chappy.
5: The last man to captain the All Blacks on a tour to South Africa is Sean Fitzpatrick. Good morning to you, Sean. How are you doing?
6: Very good, thank you. I'm very excited about this great rivalry.
7: Well, there's a couple of stories I've heard that I wouldn't mind you recounting if you don't mind sharing. One involving Don Clark in the tunnel.
6: Yeah, we had to sort of educate a couple of the younger members of the team about what this rivalry was all about. And when we won in Pretoria, he literally came up to me in the tunnel as I was walking off and hugged me. In those days, All Blacks didn't really hug each other. He said, Sean, thank you so much.
0: Afternoons with Steffi.
8: Do think it's important we acknowledge Yvette McCaw's injury, who stepped into the breach when Knowles was stood down. And I do want to acknowledge Karen Berger, who was appointed captain in the worst, worst situation. To be able to steer this ship with holes all through its hull and get through the Strait of Netball to a gold medal is quite remarkable. The more I think about it, the more it blows me away.
0: The Rural Roundup with Erin Speedy.
9: Last year you also had a bit of a crash, didn't you, during those 6 days? Talk

of course, and Jerry, who stepped into the breach when Knowles was stood down. And I do want to acknowledge Karen Berger, who was appointed captain in the worst, worst situation, to be able to steer this ship with holes all through its hull and get through the Strait of Netball to a gold medal is quite remarkable. The more I think

0: bone, cracked my shoulder blade, and yeah, dislocated my thumb. And that was only on day three, so I had to race for another 3 days like that.
1: Oh my gosh, so, yeah, you raced for 3 days like that?
0: Yeah, it was a bit sore, but we're just into it.
1: Jeez, you're a hard bastard, aren't you? Tough as nails. That's crazy.
2: Milsey and Guy.
3: Oh, yeah.
4: What's
3: I
4: that
3: bet
4: for?
3: You enjoyed that drive into the office today, Milsey.
4: The easiest three green ticks you'll ever see in your life.
3: You got 0-3 last week to now 3 out of 3 this week. You're a freak.
5: Well, we're entering the spring, Lash. The Group 1 winners come to fruition now. They've been at the trials and about to hit the racetracks very, very soon.
2: And, of course, live sport.
6: Seals in again to Robinson. This time he's got a massive piece of it. And it's gone up high onto the west stand. It was short and he went whack.
7: Dinks it over the top. It's going to fall to a line for Just, who has slammed it into the roof of the net.
6: Here's Tanner Boyd. A kick straight through. Here's Lekker. Halasima. You cannot leave that man untouched because he will make you pay.
7: The ITM Christchurch Super 440, the Repco Supercars Championship, and we are green as we go side by side, and it's been a fantastic start for Matthew Payne.
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0: you're very... No, I just think people that... Yeah, very witty and got big mouths. We just tend to say things
1: mouth.
0: That wind people up.
1: I've got a tiny wife.
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3: New Zealand chef de mission Nigel Avery, who's been good enough to give us some time to reflect on the games. 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

0: You've tuned in to Sport Nation, but this program isn't available outside of New Zealand. Don't worry, you can still get your fix of Scotty and Izzy.
1: You said to him when we started that I had a very punchable face. That was your words to him.
2: Well, I didn't say it on air. Now you've gone and
1: I know
2: put it
1: I
2: on
1: have
2: air.
1: A punchable face, but it doesn't need to be punched. Just being a punchable face is enough.
2: Well, I've got a punchable face. I'm sure many want to punch my face in too.
1: Who wants to
2: That's
1: punch?
2: Okay.
1: Is it because the look of the face was.

0: medals, 10 gold, 14 silver, 12 bronze, one more in total than I think the high performance projection. How do you rate the overall performance?
1: Well, you know, we're really happy. You know, we don't count the medals like HBCNZ do. We want to support all our athletes. The stat that I asked our team to collate last night was how many fourths we got, and it was 14.
2: Mornings with Rick and Chappie.
3: The last man to captain the All Blacks on a tour to South Africa is Sean

0: essentially it broke a bit in the elbow, cracked my collarbone, cracked my shoulder blade, and yeah, dislocated my thumb. And that was only on day three, so I had to race for another 3 days like that.
1: Oh my gosh, so, yeah, you raced for 3 days like that?
0: Yeah, it was a bit sore, but we're just into it.
1: Jeez, you're a hard bastard, aren't you? Tough as nails. That's crazy.
2: Milsey and Guy.
3: Oh, yeah.
4: What's
3: I bet
4: for?
3: You enjoyed that drive into the office today, Milsey.
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3: You go 0-3 last week to now 3 out of 3 this week. You're a freak.
6: Well, we're entering the spring, Lash. The Group 1 winners come to fruition now. They've been at the trials and about to hit the racetracks very, very soon.
2: And, of course, live sport.
7: Seals in again to Robinson. This time he's got a massive piece of it. And it's gone up high onto the west stand. It was short and he went whack.
8: Dinks it over the top. It's going to fall to Eliza Just, who has slammed it into the roof of the net.
7: Here's Tanner Boyd. A kick straight through. Here's Lekker Halasima. You cannot leave that man untouched because he will make you pay.
8: The ITM Christchurch Super 440, the Repco Supercars Championship, and we are green as we go side by side, and it's

0: You've tuned in to Sport Nation, but this program isn't available outside of New Zealand. Don't worry, you can still get your fix of Scotty and Izzy.
1: You said to him when we started that I had a very punchable face. That was your words to him.
2: Well, I didn't say it on
1: here. I know I have
2: air.
1: A punchable face, but it doesn't need to be punched. Just being a punchable face is enough.
2: Well, I've got a punchable face. I'm sure many want to punch my face in too.
1: Who wants to
2: That's
1: punch?
2: Okay.
1: Is it because the look of the face, or is it just my personality? You know, just I'm punchable.
2: I just think people that are very witty and got big mouths, we

0: 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Don't worry, you can still get your fix of Scotty and Izzy.
1: You said to him when we started that I had a very punchable face. That was your words to him.
2: Well, I didn't say it on here. I know I have
1: a punchable face, but it doesn't need to be punched. Just being a punchable face is enough.
2: Well, I've got a punchable face. I'm sure many want to punch my face in too.
1: Who wants to
2: punch? That's okay.
1: Is it because the look of the face or is it just my personality? You know, just I'm punchable.
2: Oh, I just think people that are very witty and got big mouths, we just tend to say things
1: mouth.
2: That wind people up.
1: I've got a tiny wife.
0: Mornings with Tony Johnson.
3: New Zealand chef de mission Nigel Avery, who's been good enough to give us some time to reflect on the games. Nigel, thank you so much for joining us.
4: Hey, you're welcome. Thanks for having me.
3: New Zealand ended up with 36 medals, 10 gold, 14 silver, 12 bronze, one more in total than I think the high performance projection. How do you rate the overall performance?
4: Well, you know, we're really happy. You know, we don't count the medals like HBCNZ do. 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The stat that I asked our team to collate last night was how many fourths we got, and it was 14.
0: Mornings with Rick and Chappy.
5: The last man to captain the All Blacks on a tour to South Africa is Sean Fitzpatrick. Good morning to you, Sean. How are you doing?
6: Very good, thank you. I'm very excited about this great rivalry.
7: Well, there's a couple of stories I've heard that I wouldn't mind you recounting if you don't mind sharing. One involving Don Clark in the tunnel.
6: Yeah, we had to sort of educate a couple of the younger members of the team about what this rivalry was all about. And when we won in Pretoria, he literally came up to me in the tunnel as I was walking off and hugged me. In those days, All Blacks didn't really hug each other. It's a good day. He said, Sean, thank you so much.
0: Afternoons with Steffi.
8: Do think it's important we acknowledge Yvette McCawson-Jerry, who stepped into the breach when Knowles was

0: You've tuned in to Sport Nation, but this program isn't available outside of New Zealand. Don't worry, you can still get your fix of Scotty and Izzy.
1: You said to him when we started that I had a very punchable face. That was your words to him.
2: Well, I didn't say it on here. I know I have
1: a punchable face, but it doesn't need to be punched. Just being a punchable face is enough.
2: Well, I've got a punchable face. I'm sure many want to punch my face in too.
1: Who wants to
2: punch? That's okay.
1: Is it because the look of the face or is it just my personality? You know, just I'm punchable.
2: Oh, I just think people that are very witty and got big mouths, we just tend to say things
1: mouth.
2: That wind people up.
1: I've got a tiny wife.
0: Mornings with Tony Johnson.
3: New Zealand chef de mission Nigel Avery, who's been good enough to give us some time to reflect on the games. Nigel, thank you so much for joining us.
4: Hey, you're welcome. Thanks for having me.
3: New Zealand ended up with 36 medals, 10 gold, 14 silver, 12 bronze. One more in total than I think the high performance projection. How do you rate the overall performance?
4: Well, you know, we're really happy. You know, we don't count the medals like HBCNZ do. 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The stat that I asked our team to collate last night was how many fourths we got, and it was 14.
0: Mornings with Rick and Chappy.
5: The last man to captain the All Blacks on a tour to South Africa is Sean Fitzpatrick. Good morning to you, Sean. How are you doing?
6: Very good, thank you. I'm very excited about this great rivalry.
7: Well, there's a couple of stories I've heard that I wouldn't mind you recounting if you don't mind sharing. One involving Don Clark in the tunnel.
6: Yeah, we had to sort of educate a couple of the younger members of the team about what this rivalry was all about. And when we won in Pretoria, he literally came up to me in the tunnel as I was walking off and hugged me. In those days, All Blacks didn't really hug each other. It's a good day. He said, Sean, thank you so much.
0: Afternoons with Steffi.
8: Do think it's important we acknowledge Yvette McCawson-Jerry, who stepped into the breach when Knowles was stood down. And I do want to acknowledge Karen Berger, who was appointed captain in the worst, worst situation. To be able to steer this ship with holes all through its hull and get through the Strait of Netball to a gold medal is quite remarkable. The more I think about it, the more it blows me away.
0: The Rural Roundup with Erin Speedy.
9: Last year you also had a bit of a crash, didn't you, during those 6 days. Talk us through what happened.
10: Had some x-rays and that, and I actually had broke a bit of my elbow, cracked my collarbone, cracked my shoulder blade, and dislocated my thumb, and that was only on day 3, so I had to race for another 3 days like that.
9: Oh my gosh, so you raced for 3 days like that.
10: Yeah, it was a bit sore, but we're just into it.
9: Jeez, you're a hard bastard, aren't you? Tough as nails, that's crazy.
0: Milsey and Guy.
11: Oh yeah.
1: What's
11: I
1: that
11: bet
1: for?
11: You enjoyed that drive into the office today, Milsey.
12: The easiest 3 green ticks you'll ever see in your life.
11: You go 0-3 last week to now 3 out of 3 this week. You're a freak.
13: Well, we're entering the spring, Lash. The Group 1 winners come to fruition now. They've been at the trials and about to hit the racetracks very

0: You've tuned in to Sport Nation, but this program isn't available outside of New Zealand. Don't worry, you can still get your fix of Scotty and Izzy.
1: You said to him when we started that I had a very punchable face.

0: younger members of the team about what this rivalry was all about. And when we won at Pretoria, he literally came up to me in the tunnel as I was walking off and hugged me. In those days, All Blacks didn't really hug each other. He said, Sean, thank you so much.
1: Afternoons with Steffi.
2: Do think it's important we acknowledge Yvette McCawson-Jury, who stepped into the breach when Knowles was stood down. And I do want to acknowledge Karen Berger, who was appointed captain in the worst situation, to be able to steer this ship with holes all through its hull and get through the Strait of Netball to a gold medal is quite remarkable. The more I think about it, the more it blows me away.
1: The Rural Roundup with Erin Speedy.
3: Last year you also had a bit of a crash, didn't you, during those 6 days. Talk us through what happened.
4: Had some x-rays and that, and I actually had broke a bit of my elbow, cracked my collarbone, cracked my shoulder blade, and yeah, dislocated my thumb. And that was only on day three, so I had to race for another 3 days like that.
3: Oh my gosh, so, yeah, you raced for 3 days like that.
4: Yeah, it was a bit sore, but we were just into it.
3: Jeez, you're a hard bastard, aren't you? Tough as nails. That's crazy.
1: Milsey and Guy.
5: Oh yeah.
6: What's that for?
5: I bet you enjoyed that drive into the office today, Milsey.
7: The easiest three green ticks you'll ever see in your life.
5: You go 0-3 last week to now 3 out of 3 this week. You're a freak.
8: Well, we're entering the spring, Lash. The Group 1 winners come to fruition now. They've been at the trials and about to hit the racetracks very, very soon.
1: And, of course, live sport.
9: Seals in again to Robinson. This time he's got a massive piece of it. And it's gone

0: You've tuned in to Sport Nation, but this program isn't available outside of New Zealand. Don't worry, you can still get your fix of Scotty and Izzy.
1: You said to him when we started that I had a very punchable face. That was your words to him.
2: Well, I didn't say it on here. I know I have
1: a punchable face, but it doesn't need to be punched. Just being a punchable face is enough.
2: Well, I've got a punchable face. I'm sure many want to punch my face in too.
1: Who wants to
2: punch? That's okay.
1: Is it because the look of the face or is it just my personality? You know, just I'm punchable.
2: Oh, I just think people that are very witty and got big mouths, we just tend to say things
1: mouth.
2: That wind people up.
1: I've got a tiny wife.
0: Mornings with Tony Johnson.
3: New Zealand chef de mission Nigel Avery, who's been good enough to give us some time to reflect on the games. Nigel, thank you so much for joining us.
4: Hey, you're welcome. Thanks for having me.
3: New Zealand ended up with 36 medals, 10 gold, 14 silver, 12 bronze. One more in total than I think the high performance projection. How do you rate the overall performance?
4: Well, you know, we're really happy. You know, we don't count the medals like HBCNZ do. We want to support all our athletes. The stat that I asked our team to collate last night was how many fourths we got, and it was 14.
0: Mornings with Rick and Chappy.
5: The last man to captain the All Blacks on a tour to South Africa is Sean Fitzpatrick. Good morning to you, Sean. How are you doing?
6: Very good, thank you. I'm very excited about this great rivalry.
7: Well, there's a couple of stories I've heard that I wouldn't mind you recounting if you don't mind sharing. One involving Don Clark in the tunnel.
6: Yeah, we had to sort of educate a couple of the younger members of the team about what this rivalry was all about. And when we won in Pretoria, he literally came up to me in the tunnel as I was walking off and hugged me. In those days, All Blacks didn't really hug each other. He said, Sean, thank you so much.
0: Afternoons with Steffi.
8: Do think it's important we acknowledge Yvette McCawson-Jerry, who stepped into the breach when Knowles was stood down. And I do want to acknowledge Karen Berger, who was appointed captain in the worst, worst situation. To be able to steer this ship with holes all through its hull and get through the Strait of Netball to a gold medal is quite remarkable. The more I think about it, the more it blows me away.
0: The Rural Roundup with Erin Speedy.
9: Last year you also had a bit of a crash, didn't you, during those 6 days. Talk us through what happened.
10: Had some x-rays and that, and I actually had broken a bit of my elbow, cracked my collarbone, cracked my shoulder blade, and dislocated my thumb, and that was only on day 3, so I had to race for another 3 days like that.
9: Oh my gosh, you raced

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1: Here's Tanner Boyd, a kick straight through. 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
1: Dinks it over the top. 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
0: Here's Tanner Boyd. A kick straight through. Here's Lekker. Halasima. 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

0: You've tuned in to Sport Nation, but this program isn't available outside of New Zealand. 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
1: You said to him when we started that I had a very punchable face. That was your words to him.
2: Well, I didn't say it on here. I know I have
1: a punchable face, but it doesn't need to be punched. Just being a punchable face is enough.
2: Well, I've got a punchable face. I'm sure many want to punch my face in too.
1: Who wants to
2: punch? That's okay.
1: Is it because the look of the face, or is it just my personality? You know, just I'm punchable.
2: Oh, you're very... No, I just think people that... Yeah, very witty and got big mouths. We just tend to say things that wind people up.
1: I've got a tiny waha.
0: Mornings with Tony Johnson.
3: New Zealand chef de mission Nigel Avery, who's been good enough to give us some time to reflect on the games. Nigel, thank you so much for joining us.
4: Hey, you're welcome. Thanks for having me.
3: New Zealand ended up with 36 medals.

0: punchable face. I'm no, sure many don't. Want to punch my face in too.
1: Who wants to
0: That's
1: punch?
0: Okay.
2: Is it because the look of the face, or is it just my personality? You know, just I'm punchable.
0: Oh, you're very... No, I just think people that... Yeah, very witty and got big mouths. We just tend to say things
2: mouth.
0: That wind people up.
2: I've got a tiny wife.
3: Mornings with Tony Johnson.
4: New Zealand chef de mission Nigel Avery, who's been good enough to give us some time to reflect on the games. Nigel, thank you so much for joining us.
5: Hey, you're welcome. Thanks for having me.
4: New Zealand ended up with 36 medals, 10 gold, 14 silver, 12 bronze. One more in total than I think the high performance projection. How do you rate the overall performance?
5: Well, you know, we're really happy. You know, we don't count the medals like HBCNZ do. We want to support all our athletes. The stat that I asked our team to collate last night was how many fourths we got, and it was 14.
3: Mornings with Rick and Chappie.
6: The last man to captain the All Blacks on a tour to South Africa is Sean Fitzpatrick. Good morning to you, Sean. How are you doing?
7: Very good, thank you. I'm very excited about this great rivalry.
8: Well, there's a couple of stories I've heard that I wouldn't mind you recounting if you don't mind sharing. One involving Don Clark in the tunnel.
7: Yeah, we had to sort of educate a couple of the younger members of the team about what this rivalry was all about. And when we won at Pretoria, he literally came up to me in the tunnel as I was walking off and hugged me. In those days, All Blacks didn't really hug each other. It's a good day. Said Sean, thank you so much.
3: Afternoons with Steffi.
9: Do think it's important we acknowledge Yvette McCawson-Jury, who stepped into the breach when Knowles was stood down. And I do want to acknowledge Karen Berger, who was appointed captain in the worst situation, to be able to steer this ship with holes all through its hull and get through the Strait of Netball to a gold medal is quite remarkable. The more I think about it, the more it blows me away.
3: The Rural Roundup with Erin Speedy.
10: Last year you also had a bit of a crash, didn't you, during those 6 days? Talk us through what happened.
11: Had some x-rays and that, and I actually had broken a bit of my elbow, cracked my collarbone, cracked my shoulder blade, and yeah, dislocated my thumb. And that was only on day three, so I had to race for another 3 days like that.
10: Oh my gosh, so, yeah, you raced for 3 days like that.
11: Yeah, it was a bit sore, but we were just into it.
10: Jeez, you're a hard bastard, aren't you? Tough as nails. That's crazy.
3: Milsey and Guy.
0: Oh yeah.
2: What's
0: I
2: that
0: bet
2: for?
0: You enjoyed that drive into the office today, Milsey.
12: The easiest three green ticks you'll ever see in your life.
0: You go 0-3 last week to now 3 out of 3 this week. You're a freak.
13: Well, we're entering the spring, Lash. The Group 1 winners come to fruition now. They've been at the trials and about to hit the racetracks very, very soon.
3: And, of course, live sport.
14: Seals in again to Robinson. This time he's got a massive piece of it. And it's gone up high onto the west stand. 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
15: Dinks it over the top. It's going to fall to Eliza Just, who has slammed it into the roof of the net.
14: Here's Tanner Boyd. A kick straight through. Here's Lekka Halasima. You cannot leave that man untouched because he will make you pay.
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0: You go 0-3 last week to now 3 out of 3 this week. You're a freak.
1: Well, we're entering the spring, Lash. The Group 1 winners come to fruition now. They've been at the trials and about to hit the racetracks very, very soon.
2: And, of course, live sport.
3: Seals in again to Robinson. This time he's got a massive piece of it. And it's gone up high onto the west stand. It was short and he went whack.
4: Dinks it over the top. It's going to fall to Eliza Just, who has slammed it into the roof of the net.
3: Here's Tanner Boyd. A kick straight through. Here's Lekker Halasima. You cannot leave that man untouched because he will make you pay.
4: The ITM Christchurch Super 440, the Repco Supercars Championship, and we are green as we go side by side, and it's been a fantastic start for Matthew Payne.
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0: You've tuned in to Sport Nation, but this program isn't available outside of New Zealand. Don't worry, you can still get your fix of Scotty and Izzy.
1: You said to him when we started that I had a very punchable face. That was your words to him.
2: Well, I didn't say it on here. I know I have
1: a punchable face, but it doesn't need to be punched. Just being a punchable face is enough.
2: Well, I've got a punchable face. I'm sure you want to punch my face in too.
1: Who wants to
2: punch? That's okay.
1: Is it because the look of the face or is it just my personality? You know, just I'm punchable.
2: Oh, I just think people that are very witty and got big mouths, we just tend to say things
1: mouth.
2: That wind people up.
1: I've got a tiny wife.
0: Mornings with Tony Johnson.
3: New Zealand chef de mission Nigel Avery, who's been good enough to give us some time to reflect on the games. Nigel, thank you so much for joining us.
4: Hey, you're welcome. Thanks for having me.
3: New Zealand ended up with 36 medals, 10 gold, 14 silver, 12 bronze. One more in total than I think the high performance projection. How do you rate the overall performance?
4: Well, you know, we're really happy. You know, we don't count the medals like HBCNZ do. We want to support all our athletes. The stat that I asked our team to collate last night was how many fourths we got, and it was 14.
0: Mornings with Rick and Chappy.
5: The last man to captain the All Blacks on a tour to South Africa is Sean Fitzpatrick. Good morning to you, Sean. How are you doing?
6: Very good, thank you. I'm very excited about this great rivalry.
7: Well, there's a couple of stories I've heard that I wouldn't mind you recounting if you don't mind sharing. One involving Don Clark in the tunnel.
6: Yeah, we had to sort of educate a couple of the younger members of the team about what this rivalry was all about. And when we won in Pretoria, he literally came up to me in the tunnel as I was walking off and hugged me. In those days, All Blacks didn't really hug each other. It's a good day. He said, Sean, thank you so much.
0: Afternoons with Steffi.
8: Do think it's important we acknowledge Yvette McCawson-Jerry, who stepped into the breach when Knowles was stood down. And I do want to acknowledge Karen Berger, who was appointed captain in the worst, worst situation. To be able to steer this ship with holes all through its hull and get through the Strait of Netball to a gold medal is quite remarkable. The more I think about it, the more it blows me away.
0: The Rural Roundup with Erin Speedy.
9: Last year you also had a bit of a crash, didn't you, during those 6 days. Talk us through what happened.
10: Had some x-rays and that, and I actually had broke a bit of my elbow, cracked my collarbone, cracked my shoulder blade, and dislocated my thumb, and that was only on day three, so I had to race for another 3 days like that.
9: Oh my gosh, so you raced for 3 days like that.
10: Yeah, it was a bit sore, but we're just into it.
9: Jeez, you're a hard bastard, aren't you? Tough as nails, that's crazy.
0: Milsey and Guy.
11: Oh yeah.
1: What's
11: I
1: that
11: bet
1: for?
11: You enjoyed that drive into the office today, Milsey.
12: The easiest three green ticks you'll ever see in your life.
11: You go 0-3 last week to now 3 out of 3 this week. You're a freak.
13: Well, we're entering the spring, Lash. The Group 1 winners come to fruition now. They've been at the trials and about to hit the racetracks very, very soon.
0: And, of course, live sport.
14: Seals in again to Robinson. This time he's got a massive piece of it. And it's gone up high onto the west stand. It was short and he went whack.
15: Dinks it over the top. It's going to fall to a line. Who has slammed it into the roof of the net.
14: Here's Tanner Boyd. A kick straight through. Here's Lekker Halasima. You cannot leave that man untouched because he will make you pay.
15: The ITM Christchurch Super 440, the Repco Supercars Championship, and we are green as we go side by side, and it's been a fantastic start for Matthew Payne.
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0: Rugby Union and New Zealand Rugby. Are they confident that, Super Rugby as a product and as a style of game is suiting them as international teams, as international unions?
1: Yeah, I think so, mate. I don't want to, you know, speak for Dave Rennie and Les Kiss and the high performance teams. But, you know, as we look at what we're doing with our product, they are in the room. They want us to continue to push Super Rugby forward. And I think they're confident in what that output is. We are certainly being instructed by our board, including members of the two unions, to continue to push. We're trying to get that balance right in a World Cup year in 2027. You know, you're not going to see Super come out with a whole lot of

0: work arm in arm with them around those sorts of things. But yeah, I mean, I think, you know, the standard of play this year was great. Clearly there's an ongoing discussion, particularly after the great series that's just happened in South Africa around, you know, which styles win fights. You know, and that's great. You know, like, we don't want Super Rugby to all be one style. We also want people to bring their own styles, and because that's the great thing about rugby, isn't it? You can play a certain way and have success versus a different way and also that could also have success. So yeah we think it serves its purpose, mate. But we'll continue to make sure we try to get that balance right, you know.
1: Yeah. Good on you, Jack. Hey, thanks so much for fronting up to us today, and really love chatting to you as always. Good luck with everything, and I'm sure we'll touch base before the season starts proper next year. Thanks so much, Jack Mesley, CEO of Super Rugby.
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0: What do you have to come after? Not that. I don't, something's got into him today, Zoe, and I'm a bit worried. I'd actually prefer you stayed for a little bit longer so I didn't have to put up with this on my own. That is Zoe team, and Zoe Crawford is going to be competing at the Nationals and then the Worlds, and is the current reigning world record holder. And there's no reason you can't go and defend that, eh?
1: We'll try.
0: Exactly. It's been a real pleasure to have you in the studio. Thanks again for coming in.
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4: 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Why would you want my signature? I said, I should be getting your signature because I got your video at home. And he said, because you just stepped around me three times and scored three tries, mate. And I just looked at John and I said, it's not your game, John Kerwin. Go back to rugby, big fella.
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9: Joining us, the Falcone, Hayden Wild,
10: Falcone!
9: World champion. First time since Terenzo that a Kiwi's been on top of the 70.3 podium. And it's our main guy. Good morning from home, brother.
11: How are?
9: Very well. Congratulations, mate. Did you see that race coming?
11: Did I see it coming?
9: Yeah.
11: Mate, you always got to see it happen in your mind, don't you?
9: Yeah, I suppose you do.
11: Visualisation, boys.
9: I suppose you do. I visualised a good show today, and I don't know if we've lived up to it, but it sounded much better in my dreams.
10: It's better now.
9: Did you find your watch?
10: Yeah.
11: No, I keep going on to find my iPhone, but...
9: She's gone.
11: Yeah, 4 days ago, 50K away, summer in Nice. Yeah,
9: It's gone. What about the douchebag who wouldn't tell you that at your pace? What's going on there?
11: He's German. Don't worry about it. I was like, come on, mate. Like, all right. I was like, how, what? I was like, we'll work together. I said, all right, I'm keen to work together, mate. Like, yeah. We'll take a K each. Can you just tell me what pace we're running right now, like average pace, and then we'll get to work? He was like, yeah, we've been running for 10 minutes. I'm like, yeah, that's pretty late.
10: So what'd you do there, Hayes? Like, how'd you get through it? Were you counting in your head?
9: I just burned him.
11: No, I just laughed at him. I said, okay, you can do the work yourself if you want.
9: Just absolutely rinse him after that. Brilliant.
11: I did. It was great.
9: Hayden, tell us about, you know, what went exactly the way you thought it would go, because, you know, losing your watch is untidy stuff, right? Because you're relying on your timings and thinking about your pace. So when you have to go back into just the intuition, was that beneficial at the end?
11: Yeah, like I would have liked to run with the watch, just because, especially it's more at the kind of the start of the race, because you don't want to go out too hot. So that's kind of the main important reason why I use it. But also it's just like you hit one pace and then you just sustain that for the rest of the race. And yeah, for me, it was like, I knew I went out way too slow because I didn't want to go out way too hot. I'd rather go out a bit slow. And yeah, my mate told me, you know, you have to win the race by a few seconds, not a few minutes. So yeah. I was more than happy to kind of bleed out a minute or two. And I got to like the 10K mark, and around where there's like probably like 200 people, and my run coach was in there. And he was just like, at it, like he was shouting quite loudly. And he just said, you're running too slow. You need to pick it up. You need to go now. I'm like, okay, do you want me to go now? And he's like, yes. I'm like, okay. And this was like me running past him, looking back at him, and him shouting at me saying I'm going too slow. And then from there I started picking it up, and it was quite nice because I had like 11K easy. Well, more or less easy for me. And then I had 10K of giving it some jandal. So it actually worked out pretty well. And got the win by a good handful of seconds, which was nice. Yeah, and, right.

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0: Waking up the duopolies, National itself released a policy this week on that. What impact does that have on our food producers and growers?
1: Well, there's two things. We need greater competition, and competition is a good thing. The reason that New Zealand farmers are the best in the world is they face competition against other farmers, you know, and they have to be good, otherwise people won't buy their product. So competition we need, and it's a good thing. We've said we're going to ask the Commerce Commission to go and have a look and see about the structure separation so that we can have three supermarket chains in New Zealand, and, you know, that will get worked through. What it means for producers is another option of who they sell their products to. There are examples of vegetable growers in the country who say when they see the price of the veggies in the shop compared to what they get, they almost pull their hair out. Now, there'll be a whole range of reasons for that, right? Think about the previous government put the minimum wage up so very, very quickly. Of course, all those costs get passed on. It's the poor old consumer at the end that ends up paying them. But the point here is competition is not a bad thing. It's a very important, and that's why we have the Competition Authority or Commission to look at these things for us. And so it's a pledge on the, you know, it's a policy for National. We'll work hard, be re-elected, and then, you know, look at how we can get, you know, not only a better deal for New Zealand consumers, but also, you know, our growers who supply the shops and the supermarkets to make sure that they too can earn a livelihood.
0: So does this, yes or no question, does this mean more money in the pockets of both growers and consumers?
1: Well, the answer is, if we get it right, absolutely yes.
0: Beautiful. That is Agriculture, Trade, Forestry Minister, and probably a few other things I've missed. Minister Todd McClay, thank you so much for your time. I really appreciate it.
1: You're welcome.
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4: 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The Rural News, brought to you by Massey Ferguson. Don't stop, keep moving. Put a new Massey Ferguson to work now with no repayments until April 2027.
5: In your Rural Roundup news for today, Southland's possum control model faces a rethink after monitoring found some areas well above targets. A record high number of possums have been caught in a Southland possum control area as concerns mount over the council system for tackling the pests. A recent Environment Southland report showed 16 designated possum control areas recorded residual trap catch results of 8.3% during a one-year period, exceeding their 5% target. One long-standing control area recorded 32.7%, which was acknowledged as the highest result on record. Possum control is the responsibility of landowners in Southland, but the council provides assistance through its Possum Control Areas or PCA system. Questions have been raised about the effectiveness of the PCA system and suggested a review be undertaken. After 34 years growing crops and two world records, mid-Canterbury farmers Eric and Maxine Watson have been unexpectedly inducted into the Arable Hall of Fame. At the 2026 New Zealand Arable Industry Awards, they entered the Arable Hall of Fame. Eric has set two Guinness World Records for wheat yield, the latest in 2020 being nearly 17.4 tonnes per hectare. The Watsons have been specialist cropping in the Ashburton district for 34 years, producing a variety of crops including wheat, barley, grasses, clover,

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0: Award-winning Aotearoa country folk artist Niccolo Piccolo has released her debut album for Tamariki called Te Ngahere. She's also one half of the Mitchell twins alongside sister Megan. Niccolo, welcome into the show.
1: Kia ora, thanks for having me.
0: Now, tell us why you wanted to create an album for Tamariki in particular.
1: I think I really grew up in a home filled with country music and have always loved country music, but have been working in that space for a while and have always been drawn to working with kids and volunteering and writing with kids. I've been doing lots of stuff writing in schools lately and just slowly, yeah, was drawn more and more to the world of kids' music because it's so cute and so wholesome. And also, I do think that kids are the most brutal audience I've ever had, but I think that's really good sometimes to know, you know. And yeah, I just have just fallen in love with it, really. Yeah,
0: I love that. That kids really do say what's on their mind, isn't it? Straight out of the mouth of babes.
1: Now, brutal.
0: These songs are all about celebrating our forests and Taiwa as well. Can you talk us through why that was kind of important for you to get across, you know, particularly to teach children as well?
1: Yeah, well, I have always been connected to Te Reo Māori and Te Ao Māori, to the language and the world, the Māori world through Waiata is how I started connecting. And I guess a huge part of that is Te Taiao is our environment and our beautiful ngahere, our bush and our forest. And so, yeah, something that

0: Association of Australia Academy of Country Music. I'm sure there's a shorter way to say that. Your sister Jenny Mitchell also went there. We've had her on the show. She's amazing. Some other huge names have also been through that academy. Can you tell us about that?
1: Yeah, well, I was so lucky to get that support, and I also got a little bit of support from Creative New Zealand, and it sent me over to Tamworth, which is the capital of country music in Australia. They have a really big festival, and so for the whole month of January at the start of this year, I was in Australia, and I was over there writing. I spent 2 weeks writing with a group of about 30 other writers, and all at different stages on their journeys, and we had mentors and people come in that are, some of them were like, you know, like huge, amazing, incredible artists. Well, I mean, all of them were incredible, but some of them were like big names, like Casey Chambers came in, and it was just so magical and, yeah, a beautiful way to start what then came to the Tamworth Country Music Festival, which is another 2 weeks of a huge festival in the town, and there's so many, like, incredibly talented humans. So I was, yeah, just so lucky to go over there and find a lot of new friends that way, and a new kind of network of writers to learn from and to help each other out and support each other. But also to get mentored by just some absolutely incredible humans.
0: Country music is having such a big revival right across the world at the moment. It's becoming so mainstream, which is a really good thing, you know. Do you think that's going to open up doors that kind of possibly weren't there for New Zealand artists?
1: Yeah, absolutely. I think there's so many artists like in the mainstream at the moment have really country sounding stuff, and I really think it is a really exciting time for people that are making country music and the people that are writing and that have been growing, because people are realizing, I guess, the storytelling that goes on in a lot of country music is something that a lot of people can connect to, you know. So yeah, a win for anyone, a win for Noah Kahan, and a win for like Casey Musgraves, and a win for anyone, whoever it is, for Tammy Nielsen, and a win for Kaylee Bell, all the people, wherever they are and whatever it is that they're working on, when they're winning, we're all winning, you know. Like, I think it's such a beautiful community to be a part of, yeah.
0: Absolutely. And you've got a bright future ahead of you as well. So we will be excited to watch that and have you on the show again. Thank you so much, Niccolo Piccolo. I really appreciate your time today. That is, and if you are interested in getting Niccolo to come perform at your school, visit her website, niccolopiccolo.com, double C's in both of those names, and apply there.
1: Thank you so much for having me. Yeah, and I would love to chat again sometime in the future.
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0: Niccolo Piccolo, or Nicola Mitchell, and Glenn Thurston, producer Craig. Thank you for your wonderful time today. Wonderful time. Great.
1: You are welcome.
0: And the wheels have completely fallen off. So that is us for today. Job done. Take it easy. Have a wonderful weekend. And we will talk to you on Monday.

0: Warriors are facing a do-or-die clash after a loss to the Dolphins in week one of the NRL Finals. Now they move to Eden Park to take on the Knights. Win, and they earn a showdown with the Panthers next weekend. Join Sam Ackerman and Blake Stothart from 5 p.m. for the pregame show before Sam Hewitt, Blake Ashford and Anthony Gelling bring you live commentary. The Warriors against the Knights. Kickoff 6:05 tonight, live on Sport Nation.
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0: It's a great thrill, Greg. We're just over the moon about Owen Hawke, the way it's turned out. And, you know, he looks a pretty decent horse, all right. So I know Lance and Peter are pretty excited about him. So, it's just a great thrill. And hopefully it'll be, if everything goes right, suddenly we'll be racing over the cup meeting. So that'll be something to look forward to as well.
1: Yeah, TAB Mile, that's his numero uno, if you can get to that.
0: Yes, that's right, it is, yes. So Lance is getting him ready for that long term, yeah. So
1: yep. That's a pretty good target. So. Now, a little birdie told me you've got another one, North England. Yeah. Now, this is an exciting horse.
0: Well, yeah, it's a bit of a punt, but he's you know, I just like the way he moved and, yeah, he really carries himself well. So anyway, he needed an operation after we bought him. So we've gone through that process so far so good, Greg, with him. So anyway, Lance seems pretty thrilled with him as well so far. We've got a long way to go yet, but we're moving in the right direction.
1: All right, he moves all right. He's nearly won $1 million and went through a golden slipper. So if you do get him right, he could be pretty exciting. And it's a cool thing that you and Katrina can do away from the harness track, and you know it gives you an excuse to go to the thoroughbreds. And I know you really enjoy that side of it.
0: Yeah, I really do, Greg. It's good and it's nice there in Canterbury because you're able to go down and see them when we want to. And it's really good. So
1: yep, it sure is. We look forward to seeing what both of those can do. I know you're a big league man. This afternoon, the Warriors have got a pretty tough task against Newcastle. How confident are you they can take care of business?
0: Yeah, I think they'll win, Greg. I mean, I think the fear of getting beaten should be enough. But they've got a great back line, the Knights.
1: Yep, they sure have.
0: Yep.
1: They sure have. Hey, Barry, yeah. We'll let you crack on with your day. Enjoy the league tonight. Thanks so much for your time. To you and Scotty, all the best in the next few weeks before you make your southern sojourn, and no doubt we'll get a chance to talk to you on Trot's Talk again.
0: Yep, please agree. Thank you.
1: Great stuff. There he is, Barry Purden, Hall of Fame trainer. In fact, the leading trainer of all time, numerically. He, of course, trained for a long time with his father, Roy, but he is a magnificent horseman. In his own right, and he and Scott Phelan certainly have an incredible strike rate. There is no question about that. You're listening to Trot's Talk, brought to you by HRNZ. Go to hrnz.co.nz. When we return, it'll be our Southern Man segment. Of course, Geraldine Harness Racing Club It's raced at their track at Orari. It's the Banks Peninsula Trotting Club. Of course, they're having some challenges with their track. 11 race program there this afternoon. In fact, it starts at 12:05, but we'll have a chat to both Blair and John Dunn. First and second on the Premiership, get their thoughts around their chances this afternoon.
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0: Southern Barn?
1: Yeah, he is. He's flying down the weekend and he's going to stay here. Probably just depends how, definitely until after cup time. Might take a few back up for that meeting in Auckland early December. He might go back up then, but he'll be down here till then at least.
0: All right, excellent stuff. Let's get into your chances this afternoon at Orari.

0: meeting out of Orari Racecourse today. 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
0: Welcome back into Trots Talk. Yes, brought to you by HRNZ. Still trying to track down Blair Orange, the country's leading reinsman. He's out working some horses. But anyway, we can get back to him in the final segment. What we can do now, though, is catch up with Ben Grimstone from the bookies desk. Very good morning to you, Ben.
13: Good morning, Greg. How are you, mate?
0: Yeah, I'm excellent, thank you. Enjoying your part in the box seat, regular tender there from this season, and wondered how you're enjoying it, because the information's great and the punters love to hear that you blokes are being burnt the odd time.

0: for that. Look forward to seeing you on Tuesday on the box seat, 8 o'clock each and every week. And thanks for the update from the bookies desk.
1: Awesome, Greg. Have a good day, mate.
0: Great stuff. There is Ben Grimstone doing a super job for the bookies there, and his insight and oversight of what's been happening in the previous 7 days is enjoyed by all, particularly if we can take some money off them. We're about to wrap things up here on Trot's Talk, brought to you by HRNZ. When we return, we'll go to the country's leading reinsman, Blair Orange, and get his thoughts around his chances at Geraldine today.
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2: 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I said, I should be getting your signature because I got your video at home. And he said, because you just stepped around me three times and scored three tries, mate. And I just looked at John and I said, it's not your game, John Kerwin. Go back to rugby, big fella.
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2: It's faster than Sumo's 100-meter sprint.
1: There's no need. There is no need. We're having a nice conversation. Yes. Why do you have to come after like that? I don't. Something's got into him today, Zoe, and I'm a bit worried. I'd actually prefer you stayed for a little bit longer so I didn't have to put up with this on my own. That is Zoe team, and Zoe Crawford is going to be competing at the Nationals and then the Worlds, and is the current reigning world record holder. And there's no reason you can't go and defend that, eh?
0: We'll try.
1: Exactly. It's been a real pleasure to have you in the studio. Thanks again for coming in.
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13: 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We are looking for someone analysing the defensive line, predicting the referee's call, holding their nerve when the game is on the line. They are tactically minded, equipped with composure, relentlessly loyal to their team. They might be unaware they can apply these instincts to a career in policing as well as the game.
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10: We were talking yesterday about Hayden Wild's incredible win in the Northern Hemisphere World Champs, and cheeky little Hannah Berry was doing the same thing on the Sunshine Coast at Malulabar, winning the 70.3 triathlon there. She joins us now out of Australia. Look, congratulations, Hannah. You're up bright and early this morning. It must have been a walk in the park for you.
11: Thank you. No, it was. Thank you very much. It was a great day.

0: supporting you back here in New Zealand. Do you get that vibe and you're on the start line at Kona and you know New Zealand's cheering you even before the gun goes?
1: 100%, yeah. I mean, I think that's one good thing about social media is that we all can connect even when, like, I'm racing on the other side of the world. Like, and I definitely feel the support even when I'm far away from home. And I love that when I go to races, other Kiwis, like, will come up and say hi, and just being able to connect with any other Kiwis that are over there too is fun. And I definitely feel that.
0: Righto, New Zealand, there you are. Bombard Hannah Berry's social media. Wish her luck. Give her encouragement because she reads them and she feels it, and that makes us part of the wins. That's what that does.
1: Totally, yeah.
0: Hey, awesome, Hannah. I can almost sense that the shoes are on. You're ready to roll. Go and hit those streets and make us proud, because you're making yourself proud, which is just damn awesome. All the very best, and really appreciate your time today.
1: Cool, thank you so much.
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3: Right, Minister, welcome into the show. 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

0: as well and say that us as defense are very dirty. But I just think we all enjoy a bit of a battle in there. That's why we all go into the circle with you.
1: Don't worry, Laws. It's because I threw him under the bus with his Edinburgh Castle Rockers, who finally took an L over in Ireland at the moment. So he's just trying to give me some stick back, sis. Don't worry.
2: You've got to get stuck into these older veterans there, Laura. 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
4: 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A massive congratulations to you for making the Silver Ferns, and can't wait to see you in that black dress. Go well.
0: Hey, thanks. I appreciate it.

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0: off the gas pedal. I think I got more to prove. So yeah, I'm excited for the season.
1: Yeah, it's been awesome to chat with you, man. 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
0: Thanks, guys. Thanks for having me.
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7: I think this Warriors team is the best Warriors team we've had.
8: Okay.
7: Arguably. And I think they deserve to be in and around a grand final, Jello. So it started when I was driving around the other day, and I thought to myself, and by the way, folks, these are going to be some massive claims that I throw out there, but it's all about discussion, and we're all friends here. Question number one for you, Jello. Do you think Mitch Barnett, when he leaves the Warriors at season's end, will go down as one of, if not the, greatest Warriors prop we've had?
8: Yes.
7: Okay.
8: And it won't happen straight away.
7: Okay.
8: It won't happen straight away. He'll leave, and there'll be a little bit of time, and then people look back nostalgically, and they look back with those rose-coloured glasses and go, oh, he was amazing. And those little highlights, him knocking out Flegler, some of the big shots.
7: That was Ruben Wickie, Solioler-esque. You hear that audio?

0: one of to be one of.
1: Yeah,
0: and I think he absolutely would. Do you think Aaron Clark could be in the conversation for the greatest 13 we've had?
1: Well, he's up there with Simon Mannering.
0: I think Simon would be the out-and-out favourite, but would Aaron Clark be in the conversation, Jello?
1: Definitely.
0: Right. So, I mean, from a forward pack alone, you've just there's four there out of six potential players, because I don't think the back rowers have much of a claim. But you've just four of the six players could arguably be in a conversation for being some of the greatest the Warriors have seen in their
1: position.
0: They're
1: all top three candidates. Now, you want to play Quizmaster here, but I'm going to flip this on you.
0: Oh, here we go.
1: Okay, because you want to talk about the best Warriors teams. This is the back line from 2011.
0: Yeah.
1: And you tell me if this is better than what we have now.
0: Yeah.
1: Kevin Locke.
0: Yeah.
1: Bill Tupou.
0: Yeah.
1: Louis Brown.
0: Yeah.
1: Chris Nanino centers.
0: Mm-hmm.
1: Manu Vatuvei.
0: Yeah.
1: James Maloney.
0: Yeah.
1: Sean Johnson.
0: Yeah. It's a fantastic back line, and it probably is one of the best back lines the Warriors have ever had.
1: Is it better than what we have now?
0: It is. Absolutely it is. I don't think many backlines have beaten that in the Warriors' time, to be honest. Except, I mean, 2023 was a good backline with Johnson and Metcalf and Roger and, you know.
1: We miss Roger right now, don't we?
0: So, question just back at you, if I may, Jello. the backline. Dalvin Tenney's a Lesniak. He's not playing at the moment. Do you think he'd be considered... Would he go down as one of the Warriors' great wingers, do you think?
1: Yes. Yeah, he will. The tries that he scored, the style that he's played, he had a bit of a lull in form last year, and he's played his way through it, as all great players do.
0: Because it's funny, who would you say is in the conversation of the greatest wingers we've had?
1: Manu Vatuvei.
0: Right, so just hold on Manu Vatuvei there for a second. Because Manu Vatuvei, would you have called Manu Vatuvei a very good defensive winger?
1: Yeah. I think he was a good all-round player, yeah. Okay. He was good defensively because he could get up in the air. He was known
0: very good in the
1: for
0: air.
1: Jamming the life out of people. He ended like spinal cords.
0: And I think Dylan's pretty good in the air as well. I only ask with Manu because obviously he was 04-17, so he went through lean years with the Warriors. Dylan, by and large, has been with the Warriors through most of the good times.
1: Mm.
0: And I think as a result, his defensive stuff is highlighted more because the team does well. When they lose a game and he doesn't perform defensively, he gets absolutely highlighted.
1: Yeah,
0: Manu going through bad and lean years, you just chalk it up to the team being bad. And so you don't necessarily look at him and go, oh, no, he's not that great. By the way, I'm not saying Manu was bad defensively. I'm just comparing the two as when people say, oh, well, Dallin wasn't good defensively. It's like, well, he's playing actually in a very

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11: 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You must have sussed out a decent VPN because Daniel McCarty is joining us all the way from the Orient. How are you, Daniel?
12: I'm very good, Rick Dog. Lovely to hear from you, mate. And hello, listeners. Yes, I'm in Japan. Very excited to be with you, though. I'd done one thing. Technological-wise, getting the VPN up and running, something like that. Filling the online visa into Japan, less so. I got a little ushered into a room as if I was some sort of criminal trying to embezzle or bring something naughty into the country.
11: Yes.
12: I got rejected at the border, put into a room.
11: Free prostate exam. Short,
12: because... No, there was no full body cavity search.
11: Oh, okay.
12: Unfortunately. But the upshot was when you scan your passport, there was a slight issue. It put the numbers around the wrong way. So I was panicking for about half an hour, but it was just computer says no.
11: Ah, right. Okay. All right.
12: I'm here.
11: Glad to see we've nailed that too, that you're in Japan and not late in Orient. So that's good. Those two ways often get confused,
12: yeah,
11: mate.
12: Yeah, it's a tight run thing, but I'll probably go with Japan. Thanks, mate.
11: Fair enough too, mate. I was there about this time last year, mate. Fantastic place to be. So, yeah, enjoy that. We've got a few things to get into. We've got an all-white squad to talk about. We've got some more fixtures announced. We've got some signings announced. And we've got an English Premier League season to continue to react to as well, Daniel. But I was going to say highlight of the weekend. It kind of got to me that there was no highlight of the weekend because there was one big talking point of the weekend, and that was how badly wrong the VAR officials and pro ref, in inverted commas, worked in the Manchester

0: Probably not enough force to get a red card himself. But Phil Foden, as I call him, I'm calling him this week, Phil Foden, completely took the bait, didn't he?
1: He did, yeah. I mean, I don't understand anybody that's trying to go, oh, but he was kicked first, because as far as I can ever remember going back is that retaliation's always worse, right? So it doesn't matter what's happened to you.
0: And it's probably not, it's as I said, it's not strong.

0: conduct, maybe a yellow, but I think even that would have been, you know, maybe stretching it a wee bit.
1: Yeah, but then Bruno makes a meal of it like he's Cam Roygaard.
0: Oh, mate, yeah.
1: Are we allowed to say that? Sorry, Cam.
0: Well, there's been some very good actors through Old Trafford. Eric Cantona, obviously, famously, has been in quite a few movies. Maybe there's something there for Bruno post-career.
1: Yeah, you might be onto something there. Rick, are you worried, though, mate, about the form of your side?
0: Not particularly. I mean, I think we should be putting sides way better than we are. But once again, you know, we outshot City. We had more possession. We did the same against Everton. We did the same against Hull. And we obviously did the same against Ipswich. So the final result's not there, but I think a lot of the players there. I think it'll come, but I think maybe there's probably an international break coming at just the right time for Michael Carrick on that front.
1: Yeah, really good performance by Manchester City, wasn't it? They, you know, while you sort of dominating the stats, it's only by a little margin. It should be more 11-10. And Maresca, who I think it was when he was with Chelsea, had a red card and ended up making three subs before half time. He had a clearer plan this time, and his side did execute it. And then you get the slice of luck. So they're humming along nicely and trying to keep pace with, unfortunately, that beast of Arsenal, who themselves sort of survived an interesting game against the G'd-up Sunderland. And there was also a moment of controversy there. And Mikel Arteta, oh, my Lord, has he completely forgotten last year? Completely forgotten last season?
0: He's gone full Arsene Wenger, isn't he, on this one? Because, I mean, I don't know who he's trying to convince. Maybe himself with what he's saying. No way that's a penalty. I mean, that is as bad a clear-cut a penalty as you can get. I thought when you said there was controversy, it was the Saka penalty, because it didn't look like there was any touch inside the box. It was all outside the box for me. So, yeah, if anything, a penalty that shouldn't have been given was the last one.
1: Yeah, when I saw it, I was like, oh, that's a coming together. I'm not really sure who's at fault, but gee, I've seen lots of penalties like this given, including some that have gone Arsenal's way last season. Mm. But, you know, some experts would say that's a judo roll, right? I think Mikel Arteta has said something of that sort. I just thought his comments were utterly dripping in iron.
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5: I'll tell you a quick story before you go, boys, if you've got time. I walked into the park in the bar in Auckland one day, and a big fella came up to me. He asked me for a city jump, and his name was John Kerwin. Why would you want my city jump? I said, I should be getting your city jump because I've got your video at home. And he said, because you just stepped around me three times and scored three tries, mate. And I just looked at John and I said, it's not your game, John Kerwin. Go back to rugby, big fella.
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6: Now let's talk about Warriors versus Knights. It's going to be at Eden Park. It's going to be a sellout, and it is now sudden death. I don't want to say that the Warriors were complacent, but I can't wait to see what the Warriors are like with the backs against the wall of knowing it's now or it's never. It will be the last game that Mitch Barnett will play for the Warriors should they lose. Do you think for a second that that madman is leaving anything in the tank for this week?
7: Definitely not. He'll be off his head this weekend. And every time we've lost this year, we've responded massively. Like, so I have no doubt the boys will respond and put on a great performance.
8: Yeah, the venue doesn't really matter, I don't think, to the players. There's certainly going to be a lot going on, but just to recover from the loss on the weekend, that's going to be a big talking point. One of our biggest strengths, Sammy, is also turning out to be one of our weaknesses, and that's the youth in our team.
6: Yeah,
8: I think the young guys, because this is their first time in finals football, the hype, the talk, the social media that they're probably reading is just playing a little bit into them. In the second half of that game, they looked a little bit jaded. I understand that we played with 11 and 12 players that could contribute to it, but young people these days, and rightfully so, they want to read into everything. I thought it just took a little bit of energy out of them. The best thing this week is that they've got to stay laser focused on the task.

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1: Kingman on the outside's gone to the front. It's Kingman and Luke McCarthy for the New Zealand Cup. What a win. Kingman beats Leap to Fame.
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14: Turner, they recycle again. Here's a first touch of Palu. More for the Palu, clattering, capturing her way to the line and getting a first test try and just her second cap. Two, and here's Palu once more, this time shot low by Phillips. Good tackle made, but New Zealand relentless at the moment. Turner looking to pick out the runners. It comes in the form of Vaipulu. And New Zealand get their second through Mama Moonea Vaipulu. By Bogan needed to be made. New Zealand have got advantage here. Ponsonby back in field for Duplessis. Gets it away. Say, oh, it's brilliant. McGregor will go in. One way, then the other, through the hands, and it's McGregor who scores New Zealand's third. Davis, quick hands, and then Tuliatua'a, Shira Tuliatua'a, with this explosive angled run, dragged down 7 metres short of the line. New Zealand looking for the final say, and then held scoreless for the last 30 or so minutes. Scotland looking to defend their line one more time late in this test match. King, lots of space here for Sylvia Brunt to work with. Through the hands they go, and it'll be Elena Saele on the end of a chain. The Southland Stags horns go up, and it's Saele with the last score for New Zealand, and the last act of the game brings up their 10th try.